0: Prevention of Unfair Means Act 2024, along with the connected offences. Ms. Balika, who was serving as the judge in charge of the mediation centre at Tees Hazari Courts, has been transferred to the Ross Avenue Courts to head the specially designated court. The initiative is aimed at ensuring expeditious adjudication of cases involving the use of unfair means in public examinations. The notification was issued hours after Prime Minister Narendra Modi announced the centre's decision to establish fast-track courts to ensure swift and stringent punishment for those involved in examination paper leaks. Rohan for Akashwani News, Delhi.
1: Activist Sonam Wangchuk has ended his hunger strike after 26 days at a private hospital in Gurugram last night in the presence of Union Ministers J.P. Nadda and Jitendra Singh. We have a report.
2: Sonam Wangchuk's wife, Gitanjali Angmo, and senior leaders of apex body of Leh Ladakh were also present at the hospital when he ended his fast. Earlier, 65 members of parliament from different political parties had visited or signed letters urging him to break the fast. Mr. Wangchuk said this was done after long negotiations on various conditions. He urged everyone to stay very vigilant about not allowing violence of any kind anywhere. Mr. Wangchuk went on a hunger strike from 28th of last month, demanding reforms in the education system and accountability over paper leaks. Meanwhile, Prime Minister Narendra Modi has urged Mr. Wangchuk to follow his daily routine as advised by the doctors and regain his previous weight as soon as possible. The Prime Minister also prayed to the Almighty that Mr. Wangchuk remains healthy. With Anupam Mishra, Chirag Jha, Akashwani News, Delhi.
1: Delhi Metro Rail Corporation, DMRC, has announced the closure of 17 metro stations with effect from 7:30 a.m. today until further notice due to security reasons in the national capital. These stations include Lok Kalyan Marg, Rajiv Chowk, Patel Chowk, RK Ashram Marg, Barakhamba Road, Mandi House, Central Secretariat, ITO and others. However, the interchange facilities will continue to be available at Rajiv Chowk, Mandi House and Central Secretariat. The Delhi police has informed that 480 Pakistan-based social media handlers involved in coordinated misinformation campaigns have been identified and blocked. Delhi police DCP Sumit Jha said that these social media handles were involved in spreading rumours and false claims to mislead the students and the youth. He urged people to always verify information before trusting and sharing them. The centre has appointed secretaries in different ministries and departments. Vineet Joshi, who is presently Secretary Higher Education and Ministry of Education, has been appointed as Secretary Ministry of Panchayati Raj. Naresh Pal Gangwar will be the new Secretary Higher Education. T.K. Anil Kumar will be Secretary School Education and Literacy. India has developed its first indigenous expendable turbo jet engine of 350 kilograms thrust class. It has been developed by DRDO's Gas Turbine Research Establishment. Ministry of Defence said that delivery of such a complex system based on the design of DRDO reflects the growing technological capabilities of the Indian defence industry. This is Akashwani giving you the news. For quick news updates round the clock, follow us on our X handle at the rate AIR News Alerts. And for details of these stories and more, log on to our website www.newsonair.gov.in and download News on AIR app. India and Romania have signed three agreements for cooperation in the fields of science and technology, education and sports. The agreements were signed after delegation-level talks between President Draupadi Murmu and her Romanian counterpart Nicosur Dan in Bucharest yesterday. We have more details on this from our correspondent covering the President's visit.
3: In her press statement, President Murmu said, India and Romania have shared a close and enduring friendship for over 7 decades based on mutual trust, respect and strong people-to-people ties. The President said the partnership is entering a new phase with more ambitious goals, strong cooperation and a shared vision for the future. She said she and her counterpart had a meaningful and productive discussion and the progress made in recent years was reviewed. The President said the India-EU Free Trade Agreement will open unprecedented opportunities for the industries and skilled professionals.
4: हम व्यापार और निवेश को बढ़ावा देंगे सप्लाई चेन को मजबूत बनाने तथा दोनों देशों के उद्योग जगत के बीच घनिष्ठ सहयोग को प्रोत्साहित करने पर सहमति व्यक्त की हमने अगले 3 वर्षों में द्विपक्षीय व्यापार

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1: She said, India and Romania have agreed to expand cooperation in areas such as manufacturing, pharmaceuticals, healthcare, renewable energy, green hydrogen, agricultural production, fertilizers, science and technology, digital public infrastructure and artificial intelligence. This is Subhashree Mahapatra from Bucharest, Romania.
2: The sacred city of Puri in Odisha is witnessing the Bahuda Yatra today, marking the ceremonial return journey of Lord Jagannath, Lord Balabhadra and Devi Subhadra from the Gundicha temple to the Sri Jagannath temple. More from our correspondent.
3: The sacred city of Puri has come alive with an atmosphere of profound devotion and spiritual fervor as millions of devotees gather to witness the Bahuda Yatra, the auspicious homeward journey of Lord Jagannath, Lord Balabhadra and Devi Subhadra. The return journey symbolizes the divine reunion of the sibling deities with their eternal abode after their annual sojourn at the Sri Gundicha temple. Amid the resonant chants of devotees and the rhythmic beating of traditional percussions, the deities will ceremonially escorted in the Pahandi procession and seated on their magnificent chariots. During the journey, Lord Jagannath's chariot will halt at the Mausima temple, where the Lord will be offered Pudo Pitha, a traditional baked cake prepared from rice, lentils and jaggery. The Bahuda Yatra embodies Odisha's timeless spiritual legacy and the enduring values of faith, compassion, inclusiveness and universal brotherhood. Prakash Das for Akashvani News.
2: Torrential rains have continuously battered Gujarat over the last 48 hours, affecting multiple districts in the central and southern regions, including Ahmedabad, Surat, Navsari and Valsad. Chief Minister Bhupendra Patel chaired a high-level review meeting in Gandhinagar late last night to assess the flood situation and direct relief operations. More from our correspondent.
4: Heavy rainfall in South Gujarat region has triggered a flood-like situation in Navsari, Valsad and Surat as local rivers and dams including Zui and Kelia are overflowing. Extensive relief and rescue operations are underway across the rain-affected districts with teams of Army, NDRF, SDRF and Fire Brigade deployed on the ground. Over the past 24 hours, thousands of stranded residents have been shifted to safer locations and relief shelters. In view of the student safety, all the schools and colleges will remain closed today in majority of the districts in the state. Meanwhile, rail traffic between Ghulwad and Umargam road station has been suspended as a precautionary measure after water levels touched the danger mark at a railway bridge, which led to the cancellation and diversion of several trains including Vande Bharat and Shatabdi. The state administration has urged citizens to avoid unnecessary travel and rely strictly on official advisories. Aparna Khond, Akashvani News, Ahmedabad.
2: The death toll in Assam due to floods has risen to 47 with 6 more deaths reported yesterday. Over 7.21 lakh people are affected by the floods in 11 districts across the state. Meanwhile, the India Meteorological Department, IMD, has issued a red colour warning for very heavy to extremely heavy rainfall over East Rajasthan, Gujarat and Madhya Maharashtra today. On to sports, the 23rd Commonwealth Games, CWG, began in Glasgow, Scotland with a spectacular and colourful opening ceremony. Teams from 74 nations will participate in the 10-day event. The Indian contingent, led by flag bearer Mirabai Chanu and ceremonial baton bearer Lovlina Borgohain, marched with athletes waving miniature tricolours. The contingent received a warm welcome from the Glasgow crowd as India's athletes celebrated the start of their campaign. India opened their medal tally at the Commonwealth Games before the opening ceremony as the Olympic medalist boxer Lovlina moved straight into the women's 75kg semi-finals after receiving a bye. And now, for a look at today's newspapers, it's over to Tanvi Khurana.
5: Thank you, Pramod. PM promises new law to tackle paper leaks. Cabinet meeting today, headlines the Hindustan Times. The Pioneer headlines, PM announces fast-track courts in paper leak cases. While the Hindu headlines, PM reaches out to students. Sonam Wangchuk ends fast. The Indian Express headlines, PM steps in.

0: Fast track court to punish exam paper leak guilty. Tough new law on the way. All papers have on their front page that amid the ongoing protests over NEET UG paper leak issue, the government names new secretaries for higher and school education departments. And finally, justice was served in a murder case in Mohali thanks to a pet dog. The Times of India in a story says the dog would reportedly go to a spot and sit down, alerting the cops who dug up and found the victim's body. And with that, it's back to you, Pramod.
1: Thank you, Tanvi. And now before we end the bulletin, the headlines once again. Prime Minister Narendra Modi promises new law to tackle paper leaks. Today's cabinet meeting to come out with stricter measures to deal with the issue. Delhi High Court sets up special fast-track court for paper leak cases after PM Modi's announcement. Activist Sonam Wangchuk ends his hunger strike in presence of Union Ministers J.P. Nadda and Jitendra Singh. India develops its first expendable turbojet engine of 350 kilograms thrust class. India and Romania sign 3 agreements in the fields of science and technology, education and sports. And with that, we end the morning news. Have a nice day.
2: ଏଥରଯାଏଁ କାର୍ଯ୍ୟକ୍ରମରେ ଲେଖରେ ପ୍ରଚାର କଲୁ ଆକାଶବାଣୀ ଦିଲ୍ଲୀରୁ ଆକାଶବାଣୀ ଜୟପୁର ଶୁଣନ୍ତୁ ଜଗତର ନାଥ ମହାପ୍ରଭୁ ଶ୍ରୀ ଜଗନ୍ନାଥଙ୍କ ପୁରୀଠାରେ ଅନୁଷ୍ଠିତ ବିଶ୍ୱ ପ୍ରସିଦ୍ଧ ବାହୁଡ଼ା ଯାତ୍ରାର ପ୍ରତ୍ୟକ୍ଷଦର୍ଶୀ ଧାରା ବିବରଣୀ ରିଲେ କରି ପ୍ରଚାର କରୁଛୁ ଆକାଶବାଣୀ କଟକ କେନ୍ଦ୍ରରୁ
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0: The headlines. Prime Minister Narendra Modi calls for strict action against paper leaks, assures early passage of bill for proposing fast-track courts and stricter punishments to culprits. Second round of talks between government and CJP begins at Constitution Club over NEET paper leak row. Showdown continues in Parliament over NEET paper leaks. Lok Sabha adjourned for the day amid opposition uproar. Supreme Court directs Centre and NTA to file detailed affidavits on progress made in implementing reforms after NEET UG paper leak. India calls out United Nations for ignoring repression in Pakistan-occupied Kashmir, accuses Islamabad for systematically crushing rights of the people. IMD forecasts very heavy to extremely heavy rainfall over East Rajasthan, Gujarat and Madhya Maharashtra today. And India's Anahat Singh enters the semi-finals of World Junior Squash Championships. Prime Minister Narendra Modi has said that he has directed the departments to prepare a proposal for fast-track courts to tackle paper leaks, and they worked continuously and submitted the draft to him late last night. In a video message last night, Mr. Modi said this draft, which includes provisions for fast-track courts and stringent punishment, will be discussed by the Cabinet today. He said after incorporating the suggestions of Cabinet colleagues, it will be given its final shape. The Prime Minister said as the second week of Parliament begins on Monday, the government will make every effort to get the bill passed by the House at the earliest.
1: मैंने fast track court के लिए विभागों को निर्देश दिए थे. विभागों ने लगातार मेहनत करके देर रात मुझे मुसद्दा भी दे दिया. 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
0: The Prime Minister said over the past 2.5 months since the paper leak incident, several steps have been taken. The culprits have been arrested and are in jail. Mr. Modi said the government's foremost responsibility was to ensure that students did not lose an academic year and it was essential to conduct the examinations immediately.
1: I know that paper leak is not a normal issue. Lakhs of students and their parents are very painful. और इसलिए पेपर लीक घटना से अब तक पिछले 2.5 महीनों में अनेक वीत कदम उठाए गए. गुनहगारों को पकड़ा गया है. वे जेल में पड़े हैं. हमारा सबसे महत्वपूर्ण जिम्मा था कि विद्यार्थियों का एक वर्ष बर्बाद न हो. सरकार ने अभी कम से कम समय में 22 लाख जितने विद्यार्थियों के एग्जाम हो जाए इसका प्रबंध किया.
0: The Lok Sabha has been adjourned till Monday as ruckus continued in the House for the fifth consecutive day today. When the House met after the first adjournment at 12 noon, Parliamentary Affairs Minister Kiran Rijiju said the government is ready to discuss the NEET paper leak issue from day one. He said due to certain conditions being imposed by the Congress, the discussion has not been able to proceed.
2: The government is ready to discuss the NEET paper leak issue from day one, but due to the behavior of the Congress, the discussion has not been able to proceed. It is a collective sentiment of all the members that there should be a meaningful discussion on the issue. Prime Minister Narendra Modi has assured the nation that a stringent law will be brought on this matter.

0: The minister said today in the cabinet meeting decisions will be taken on strict measures and the introduction of a strong law to address the paper leak issue. Earlier, when the Lok Sabha assembled for the day at 11 a.m, the House paid tributes to the martyrs of the Indian Armed Forces who gave the supreme sacrifice during the Kargil War. The Rajya Sabha has also been adjourned till 2 p.m. over the NEET issue. When the House met after the first adjournment at 12 noon, Chairman C.P. Radhakrishnan tried to take up question hour, but the opposition continued with their sloganeering, demanding the resignation of the Union Education Minister. As the ruckus continued, the upper house was adjourned till 2 p.m. Earlier, when the Rajya Sabha began its proceedings at 11 a.m., the House paid homage to the martyrs of the Kargil War.
1: On this occasion, this House pays its respectable homage to the gallant martyrs who made the supreme sacrifice in service of the nation. We also express our profound gratitude to all the members of the armed forces whose indomitable courage, steadfast determination and selfless dedication in the face of extraordinary challenges continue to inspire the nation and reaffirm our collective resolve to uphold the unity, sovereignty and integrity of the country.
0: Leader of opposition in the Lok Sabha, Rahul Gandhi, today said the opposition will not participate in any discussion on the NEET paper leak issue until the education minister is removed from his post. Talking to reporters at Parliament premises, Mr. Gandhi said students have three demands, including the resignation of the education minister. Samajwadi Party MP Dimple Yadav has demanded that accountability be fixed in the NEET paper leak case. On the government's proposal to bring in a stringent law to prevent examination paper leaks, she said that support for the bill would depend on the provisions the government incorporates in it. The second round of talks between leaders of the Cockroach Janata Party, CJP, and Bharatiya Janata Party, BJP, including Union Health Minister JP Nadda and Union Minister Jitendra Singh, is currently underway at the Constitution Club in the National Capital. The meeting follows significant developments in the ongoing youth-led protests over alleged irregularities in national-level examinations. The Supreme Court today directed the Centre and the National Testing Agency, NTA, to file detailed affidavits on the progress made in implementing reforms after the NEET UG paper leak. A bench of Justice P.S. Narasimha and Justice Alok Aradhe, while hearing the NEET paper leak case, said the affidavit must explain the steps taken to institutionalize the reforms instead of relying on ad hoc measures. The bench said they would be monitoring the issue very closely and would follow it up regularly. The top court further questioned the centre what it is doing to shift completely to an online mode. After which the court has listed the matter for July the 27th. Activist Sonam Wangchuk has ended his hunger strike after 26 days at a private hospital in Gurugram last night in the presence of Union Ministers J.P. Nadda and Jitendra Singh. Sonam Wangchuk's wife, Gitanjali Angmo, and senior leaders of the apex body of Leh Ladakh were also present at the hospital when he ended his fast. Earlier, 65 members of parliament from different political parties had visited or signed letters urging him to break the fast. Mr. Wangchuk said this was done after long negotiations on various conditions. The Delhi police has informed that 480 Pakistan-based social media handles involved in coordinated misinformation campaigns have been identified and blocked. Delhi Police DCP Sumit Jha said these social media handles were involved in spreading rumours and false claims to mislead the students and the youth. He urged people to always verify information before trusting and sharing them. This is Akashwani giving you the news. For quick news updates round the clock, follow us on our X handle at AIR News Alerts. And for details of stories and more, log on to our website www.newsonair.gov.in and download News on AIR app. Welcome back to the Midday News. India has expressed disappointment with the UN for ignoring the repression in Pakistan-occupied Jammu and Kashmir POJK. India's permanent representative Harish Parvathaneni said, while similar developments in other countries are excoriated by the United Nations, such repression and developments in Pakistan

0: Pakistan do not receive the attention they deserve. He was speaking at the Security Council open debate on strengthening the mechanisms for peaceful settlement of disputes. Responding to Islamabad raising the Kashmir issue at the Security Council debate, he accused Pakistan of systematically crushing the rights of the people.
1: The ongoing developments in Pakistan-occupied Jammu and Kashmir fully expose the true nature of the Pakistani state. The world is witness to the continued suppression of basic rights, freedom of expression and association, and stifling of fundamental freedoms of Kashmiris in Pakistan-occupied Kashmir. These are not isolated instances, but part of a larger design by the Pakistani establishment in Pakistan-occupied Kashmir for close to 8 decades.
0: His remarks came after Pakistan once again sought to raise the Kashmir issue at the Security Council, prompting a firm rebuttal from India. President Draupadi Murmu today called for expanding economic and investment ties between India and Romania, saying the two countries have immense untapped potential for deeper commercial cooperation. Addressing the India-Romania Business Forum in Bucharest, the president said Romania's strategic location, skilled workforce, and strong integration with the European Union make it a valuable partner for India and a gateway to the wider European market. President Murmu said the proposed India-European Union Free Trade Agreement will be a landmark in strengthening economic ties by promoting trade, investment, and resilient supply chains.
2: India-EU Free Trade Agreement is an important milestone in India-EU strategic partnership. Trade and economic cooperation are central to the contemporary partnership. With a combined market of nearly 2 billion people and an economic zone of around $25 trillion, the India-EU FTA is among the most significant economic partnerships in the world and aims to deepening trade integration, strengthening investment flows, and building resilient and diversified supply chains.
0: Brent crude oil prices rose above $100 a barrel for the first time since May as tensions escalate in West Asia over concerns over global energy supplies. Brent crude, the global benchmark, gained more than 6% yesterday after U.S. strikes on Iran intensified and Yemen's Houthi rebels attacked oil tankers in the Red Sea, threatening a key shipping route. Income tax day is being observed across the country today, marking another milestone in India's evolving taxation system. The occasion commemorates the establishment and growth of the income tax department while highlighting the country's journey towards a transparent, technology-driven and taxpayer-friendly tax administration. The India Meteorological Department, IMD, has issued a red colour warning for very heavy to extremely heavy rainfall over East Rajasthan, Gujarat and Madhya Maharashtra for the day. Heavy rainfall is also expected over Bihar, Karnataka, West Bengal, Himachal Pradesh, Madhya Pradesh and Uttarakhand till tomorrow. Similar weather conditions will continue over northeast India during the next 2 days. IMD said thunderstorms accompanied by lightning and gusty winds are likely to prevail over Tamil Nadu, Puducherry, Karaikal, West Bengal, Jammu and Kashmir, Jharkhand, Kerala, Mahi and Telangana till tomorrow. For Delhi, the weather agency has forecast a spell of very light rain accompanied by strong surface winds for the day. Prime Minister Narendra Modi today extended his best wishes to the Indian contingent who are participating in the Commonwealth Games in Glasgow, Scotland. In a social media post, Mr. Modi expressed confidence that Indian athletes will compete with passion, determination and a spirit of excellence. The Prime Minister said the skills and dedication of the country's athletes continue to inspire countless Indians. India's Anahat Singh has entered the semi-finals of World Junior Squash Championships after beating Egypt's Habiba Rizk 11-7, 11-5, 6-11, 11-9 in the quarterfinals. With this win, Anahat has become the first Indian to reach back-to-back semi-finals in the World Juniors and a firm favourite to win the title. Benchmark domestic equity indices pared their initial losses and were trading around 0.5% lower in afternoon trade today. The Sensex slipped 403 points to 75,989 and the Nifty fell by 116 points to 23,754. And now before we end the bulletin, the headlines once again. Prime Minister Narendra Modi calls for strict action against paper leaks, assures early passage of bill for proposing fast-track courts and stricter punishments to culprits. Second round of talks between government and CJP begins at Constitution Club over NEET paper leak row. Showdown continues in Parliament.

0: कि दोनों सदनों की कार्यवाही आज पेपर लीक सहित अन्य मुद्दों को लेकर विपक्ष के हंगामे के कारण लगातार पांचवें दिन भी बाधित हुई। मंत्रिमंडल की आर्थिक मामलों की समिति ने कर्नाटक और आंध्र प्रदेश में 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
1: 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Union Cabinet approves draft bill to set up fast-track courts and stricter punishment in cases of paper leaks and exam malpractices. National Testing Agency terminates 47 officials. Union Ministers J.P. Nadda and Dr. Jitendra Singh meet CJP delegation in New Delhi. Cabinet Committee on Economic Affairs approves new rail lines in Karnataka, Andhra Pradesh and new chemical park scheme to boost industrial growth. Proceedings of both houses of parliament remain disrupted amid ruckus by opposition. Heavy rains continue to lash several parts of Gujarat, affecting normal life. And in ISSF Shooting World Cup, Sanyam wins silver medal in women's 10-meter air pistol event in China. And now the news in detail. The Union Cabinet today approved a draft bill to set up fast-track courts and to ensure stricter punishment in cases of paper leaks and exam malpractices. The Cabinet meeting chaired by Prime Minister Narendra Modi at the Parliament House complex approved the draft bill. Sources told Akashwani News that the proposed legislation is expected to be introduced in the Parliament next week. In a video message yesterday, Prime Minister Modi had announced about bringing a bill with provisions of strong action in cases of paper leaks. Meanwhile, in a major bid to bring out serious examination reforms, the National Testing Agency has terminated 47 officials from service. According to sources, legal and criminal actions will also be taken against some of these officials. This is part of a complete overhaul of NTA that has been in controversy over paper leaks. Union Ministers J.P. Nadda and Dr. Jitendra Singh today met the CJP delegation in New Delhi. Talking to media after the meeting, Mr. Nadda said they gave a patient hearing to the demands of the CJP regarding reforms in the examination system. Mr. Nadda said that the CJP had put forth three main demands and also suggested some reforms to curb examination paper leak. Mr. Nadda added that the government will hold another round of discussion with the delegation tomorrow.
2: The meeting lasted for nearly 2 hours. I, along with Union Minister Jitendra Singh, participated in the discussion. The discussions were held in a cordial atmosphere and various issues were discussed from every perspective. Their proposal was also discussed.
1: Spokesperson of CJP Ashutosh Ranka, who was part of the CJP delegation, claimed that the government has in principle agreed to two of their demands. The Cabinet Committee on Economic Affairs has approved the third and fourth rail line of Bellary-Guntakal section in Karnataka and Andhra Pradesh with a total cost of 1,264 crore rupees. It will increase the existing network of Indian Railways by about 46 kilometers. Briefing media in New Delhi this afternoon, Information and Broadcasting Minister Ashwini Vaishnaw said it will improve connectivity between Andhra Pradesh and Karnataka.
3: आज अप्रूवल हुआ है गुंतकल से बिल्लारी थर्ड एंड फोर्थ लाइन.
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1: Mr. Vaishnaw also informed about Cabinet's approval for Bharat Audyogik Vikas Yojana Rasayan or Bhavya Rasayan scheme for establishing 3 dedicated chemical parks in the country.
4: Second is the Bhavya scheme. In the economy, there are certain industries that are foundational in nature and the chemical industry is one of them. The basic theme of the

0: Monday, following ruckus for the fifth consecutive day today over the issues of NEET paper leak and student protest. A report.
1: For the fifth consecutive day of monsoon session, the proceedings of both the Houses of Parliament continued to remain disrupted amid ruckus by the opposition. With this, the first week of the session was completely washed out and no substantive business was transacted. Despite repeated assurance from the government side that it is ready to discuss issues related to NEET paper leak case, the opposition continued its protest, demanding the resignation of Union Education Minister. Amid din, Minister of State for Home Affairs Nityanand Rai introduced the Prevention of Insults to National Honour Amendment Bill 2026 in the Rajya Sabha today. Lok Sabha and the Rajya Sabha today also paid tributes to the martyrs of the Kargil War. Parliamentary Affairs Minister Kiran Rijiju said the government is ready to discuss the NEET paper leak issue from day one. He said due to certain conditions imposed by the Congress, the discussion could not take place. Despite repeated appeal from the chair and the government, the opposition members were on their feet in both houses. As the pandemonium continued, both Lok Sabha and Rajya Sabha were adjourned for the day to meet on Monday. With Anand Kumar, Anupam Mishra, Akashwani News, Delhi.
0: This is Akashwani giving you the news. For quick news updates around the clock, follow us on our X handle at AIR News Alerts. And for details of these stories and more, log on to our website www.newsoneair.gov.in and download the News on AIR app. President Draupadi Murmu met Romanian Prime Minister Ilie Bolajan in Bucharest today and held fruitful discussions on advancing the India-Romania partnership. The two leaders reviewed bilateral ties and discussed ways to strengthen cooperation in trade, investment, clean energy, connectivity and emerging technologies. More from our correspondent covering the President's visit.
2: President Murmu also underlined the role of formal mechanisms such as the Joint Economic Commission, the Joint Working Group on Energy and the Joint Defense Cooperation Committee in strengthening bilateral cooperation. She expressed confidence that today's interaction between business leaders will lead to new investments, stronger partnerships and lasting business relationships, taking India-Romania economic cooperation to new heights. Subhashree Mahapatra for Akashwani News, Bucharest, Romania.
0: New Delhi today said that Indus Waters Treaty remains in abeyance until Islamabad abjures support for cross-border terrorism. Briefing media in New Delhi, spokesperson in the Ministry of External Affairs, Randhir Jaiswal, dismissed Pakistan media reports that India is deliberately causing flooding in the neighboring country.
3: The recent increase in flows in the Chenab River is a direct consequence of intense monsoon rainfall over Jammu and the adjoining catchment areas. During the last 3 days, significantly, Pakistan's own flood forecasting division, which is based in Lahore, in its flood advisory, which was issued on 22nd July at 17:18 hours local time, it attributed the high flood levels in the Chenab River to heavy rainfall over the upper catchment area. The rise in river flows is therefore a natural hydrological response to heavy rainfall and not the result of any deliberate action by India.
0: On China's readout, the spokesperson stressed that India does not violate China's sovereignty in any manner and has been consistent. He pointed out that it is actually India that should be raising sovereignty issues. He said China is an illegal occupation of Indian territory in Jammu and Kashmir and Ladakh since 1963, where India's right is officially acknowledged even by China. India today successfully hosted the third BRICS ministerial meeting on disaster risk reduction in New Delhi. The meeting concluded with the unanimous adoption of the BRICS joint statement on disaster risk reduction. In the statement, member countries have reaffirmed the collective commitment to accelerate implementation of the BRICS Disaster Risk Reduction Work Plan from 2025 to 28 and to deepen cooperation for building resilient societies. Heavy rains continue to lash several parts of Gujarat, disrupting normal life across multiple districts. Today, the North Gujarat region received a heavy downpour, with Radhanpur in Patan district recording over 9 inches of rainfall and Santalpur witnessing nearly 9 inches. Our correspondent reports Chief Minister Bhupendra Patel and Deputy Chief Minister Harsh Sanghvi are continuously monitoring the flood.

0: situation in South Gujarat. A report.
1: Rescue and relief operations are underway on war footing in all the flood-affected districts, including Navsari, Surat and Valsad. In Navsari, joint teams of NDRF, SDRF and Indian Army have evacuated over 14,000 residents from flood-affected areas. In Ahmedabad, Chief Minister Bhupendra Patel inspected heavily affected areas, including Amli and Ghuma, and held a high-level review meeting with Health Minister Rishikesh Patel. The CM directed authorities to clear the waterlogged housing societies at the earliest. Meanwhile, train movement on Western Railway has been severely affected even today due to the waterlogging on Billimura rail section and between Charodi and Viramgam stations. As a precautionary measure, several major train services have been cancelled today. Meanwhile, IMD has predicted widespread heavy rainfall across the state for tomorrow and issued red alert for 7 districts in the state. Aparna Khunt, Akashwani News, Ahmedabad.
0: In Maharashtra, heavy rainfall over the past 2 days has triggered flood-like conditions in several parts of Palghar district, disrupting connectivity in villages across Dahanu, Talasiri and Palghar talukas. India Meteorological Department has forecast very heavy rainfall tomorrow in parts of Gujarat, Konkan, Goa, Madhya Maharashtra, Odisha and Rajasthan. Parts of northern states, northeast India, coastal Karnataka, Gangetic, West Bengal and south interior Karnataka are also expected to receive moderate to heavy rainfall tomorrow. Thunderstorms and lightning conditions are expected in the rest of India. In Himachal Pradesh, 13 people were killed after a vehicle they were travelling in was crushed by a massive boulder that fell from a hillside near Kadunala on the Udaipur Killer Road in Himachal Pradesh's tribal district of Lahol Spiti this afternoon. Deputy Commissioner and Chairperson of the District Disaster Management Authority, Lahol Spiti, Kiran Bhadana said the process of identifying the deceased is currently underway and detailed information will be shared only after official confirmation. President Draupadi Murmu and Vice President C.P. Radhakrishnan have expressed grief over the tragic incident. Union Minister Ravneet Singh has resigned from the ministry. President Draupadi Murmu has accepted his resignation with immediate effect. He was serving as Minister of State for Railways and Food Processing Industries. Benchmark domestic equity indices pared their initial losses and ended 0.43% down today. A report.
2: Sensex dropped by 332 points to end at 76,060, while Nifty slipped 102 points to close at 23,767. In the broader market on the National Stock Exchange, the Mid-Cap 100 Index lost 0.1% and the Small-Cap 100 Index fell by 0.3%. In the foreign exchange market today, the rupee ended nearly flat at 96 rupees and 56 paise against the US dollar. With Ayushi's report, Arjun Chaudhary for Akashwani News.
0: Global crude oil prices retreated today after surging earlier in the session. Brent crude was trading 3.1% down at $97.58 per barrel in intraday trade. On to sports. In shooting, India's Sayam won the silver medal in the women's 10-meter air pistol event at the ISSF World Cup in Hangzhou, China, opening the country's medal account at the tournament. The 22-year-old shooter scored 243.4 in the final to secure a podium finish against a strong international field. And in the Commonwealth Games in Glasgow, India's Srihari Natraj has advanced to the men's 50-meter backstroke semi-finals on the second day. Natraj clocked 25.52 seconds in the heats to qualify 14th among the 16 semi-finalists. The semi-finals will be held tonight. The world-famous Bahuda Yatra of Lord Jagannath, Lord Balbhadra and Devi Subhadra was celebrated with immense spiritual fervour in the holy city of Puri in Odisha today. Millions of devotees witnessed the sacred return journey of the sibling deities from the Sri Gundicha temple to the Sri Jagannath temple amid elaborate security arrangements. And now before we end the bulletin, the headlines once again. Union Cabinet approves draft bill to set up fast-track courts and stricter punishment in cases of paper leaks and exam malpractices. National Testing Agency terminates 47 officials. Union Ministers J.P. Nadda and Dr. Jitendra Singh meet CJP delegation in New Delhi. Cabinet Committee on Economic Affairs approves new rail lines in Karnataka, Andhra Pradesh and new chemical park scheme to boost industrial growth. Heavy rains continue to lash several parts of Gujarat affecting normal life and in ISSF Shooting World Cup, Sayam wins silver medal in women's 10-meter air pistol event in China.

0: That is all in the news at 9. 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
2: This is Akashvani. In the program Spotlight, now we bring a discussion on Union Cabinet decisions. The participants are K.G. Suresh, senior journalist, and Tina Jha, journalist.
3: Good evening, listeners. Welcome to our program Spotlight. I'm Tina Jha. Today, we will be discussing the key cabinet decisions announced today, the first being the approval to Bharat Audyogik Vikas Yojana Rasayan, or the Bhavya Rasayan scheme, for establishing 3 dedicated chemical parks in the country. The second decision pertains to the approval given to 1 multi-tracking project covering 3 districts across Karnataka and Andhra Pradesh, increasing the existing network of Indian Railways by about 46 kilometers. The proposed multi-tracking project will enhance connectivity to approximately 99 villages, which are having a population of about 7 lakh people. So we will be discussing in greater detail about these decisions of the Union Cabinet, which were chaired by Prime Minister Narendra Modi. Joining us is senior journalist, Shri K.G. Suresh. Mr. Suresh, thank you for joining in. Welcome to Akashvani.
4: Thank you. Namaskar.
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5: प्रधानमंत्री श्री नरेंद्र मोदी जी ने कैबिनेट में 2 बहुत बड़े फैसलों को अनुमति दी है. पहला है आंध्रा और कर्नाटक को जोड़ने वाले बहुत एक इम्पोर्टेंट इकोनॉमिक कॉरिडोर में रेलवे की 3rd और 4th लाइन, और 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
3: So let's begin first with your reaction, sir, on the Bhavya Rasayan scheme, which seeks to establish 3 dedicated chemical parks. So your views first on how significant this is for India's chemical and petrochemical sector. But at the same time, if you could also talk to our listeners about why there was a need for dedicated chemical parks. What gaps in the current ecosystem will this scheme try to address?
4: Thank you, Tina. I think that this is a milestone. This is landmark, because this is a sector where much could have been done long time back. But unfortunately, no such thought process worked. And this is a very essential sector which contributes to almost all critical industries and agriculture, and such as textiles, pharmaceuticals, construction, automobile, electronics. And today, I believe that this vision to create 3 parks, you know, led by the Prime Minister, is something very significant, because it's going to provide a dedicated space, almost 2,000 acres per park, to industries with a lot of common facilities like common effluent treatment plant, treatment, storage and disposal facility, water supply, distribution systems, solvent recovery and distillation facilities, steam generation, interconnected pipeline network. So I believe that once this happens, it's going to give a major boost to our industry. We can find a lot more domestic investors as well as foreign investors coming in.
3: Sure, you've covered a lot of ground on the economic impact, the sustainability and safety aspect. One important objective that the government has listed pertaining to this scheme is to reduce logistic costs, improve the cost competitiveness. So for that, of course, the common infrastructure will help achieve a lot of that. On the integration of Indian companies more effectively into global value chains, especially at a time when we are seeing that global supply chains are constantly being reconfigured in the wake of multiple crises. So how important is this announcement at a time when we are talking about the reconfiguration of global supply chains and seeing our companies integrating themselves in that supply chain?
4: Absolutely. When we adopt global best practices, there will be demand for our products. And globally, chemical industries would become competitive, because abroad there are very clear-cut norms for internationally, norms for, you know, whether it is storage, disposal, everything, there are very strict norms. And these parks can ensure that those norms are catered to. This is very important. That raises our bar as a leading chemical producing nation. When we are looking at this park, we are also looking at the entire value chain, which includes upstream, downstream, ancillary industries, and at the same time, we are

0: intending to promote utilization of resources, which would certainly, when you have many industries utilizing common resources, then it leads to lower logistic cost. That again makes us competitive to be in the global supply chain.
1: That was about strengthening our place in the global value chain system, most importantly placing India as an alternate global manufacturing destination as far as chemicals are concerned. But domestically, an important provision in this scheme is that the center will be providing up to 1,000 crore rupees per park, while the states will be contributing at least 500 crore rupees going forth. So Suresh, how do you see the center-state partnership also strengthening the implementation, which will have benefits across all of these areas, regions, states where these chemical parks will be established?
0: Absolutely. This is yet another instance of cooperative federalism. Only when the states get these facilities can we develop as a nation. So the center is promoting them, giving them incentives, and at the same time, because the state is going to benefit from them, the state is going to benefit in terms of revenue, in terms of taxation. So certainly, the state is also expected to contribute. And at the same time, it brings branding to the state also, that this state is known for its chemical production. So I believe that the states would be too happy to promote it.
1: As you said, the development of these parks will also spur industrial growth, the regions which surround these parks. But what kind of employment opportunities, if I may ask you a question on some other opportunities related to employing the youth, will these parks generate, not just within the chemical manufacturing sector, but also in, say, ancillary industries, in the services which are attached to these sectors?
0: When you have an infrastructure of this size, spread over 2,000 acres, you need thousands of workers to work in them, and they will be from the senior most level to the junior most level. It produces not just local employment, but also it ensures that the high senior level professionals from across the country get to benefit from them. So certainly, you see, both white collared, as you call it, and the blue collared, all kinds of employments are going to be generated from there. And this apart, please remember, there is a logistical chain which is opening up. Whether it is the warehouse, whether it is the transportation, the logistics part of it, it is all going to generate employment. And when the exports go up, certainly, again, that means, you are generating more man days in the merchant navy. So it is a chain effect. Once you have this kind of industries, it is the entire route, the entire investment. You open the doors and then towns are set up, schools come up, universities come up in the area. So it's a whole value chain which brings in, employment, direct employment to, say, several thousands, and indirect employment to several lakhs.
1: That's right. Let's now get your views on the second decision that the cabinet has announced, which is the approval of the third and fourth railway lines between Ballari and Gundkul. So first, of course, on the significance of this plan, it has been approved under the PM Gati Shakti National Master Plan. But what's striking is that this is going to connect nearly 99 villages across the two states of Karnataka and Andhra Pradesh. So what kind of socio-economic transformation will this improved rail connectivity bring to these regions?
0: If you look at the three regions, the two districts in Karnataka and the one district in Andhra which have been identified, you see, this proposed project is an essential route for transportation of very critical commodities such as iron ore, dolomite, limestone, iron and steel, coal, fertilizer, food grains, etc. So what the capacity augmentation will result in, additional freight traffic of immense magnitude, that is estimated to be at 16.22 million tons per annum. So we need to understand this. Similarly, we should know that it is going to not just connect 99 villages, but it is also going to improve rail connectivity to several prominent tourist destinations across the country, including, say, the Bellary Fort or the Kumaraswamy Temple. So this has a multi-pronged approach. It has a multi-dimensional impact. So it is not just about connecting these villages, just helping them in terms of passenger transit, but also in terms of transportation of critical minerals, in terms of boosting tourism. And once tourism is boosted, obviously it leads to more employment generation, as I said in the previous case also.
1: Right.
0: And certain

0: see the infrastructure in and around those places, there is a more investment comes to those places. So it is a chain effect which happens whenever infrastructure development takes place.
1: And especially in this case, I was reading that this project is expected to handle an additional freight traffic of over 16 million tons annually. It's going to, you know, significantly impact the industries that operate in the region. That is going to have a ripple effect on the national economy as well. In recent years, Mr. Suresh, we've seen the government placing a lot of emphasis on reducing logistic costs through multiple such projects which have been announced over the past decade or so. How do these projects contribute to making the Indian industry more competitive?
0: Absolutely. I mean, today look at the, you know, road network across the country. Go to any states, even including the states which were once upon a time called Bimaru states. You know, in 5 hours sharp, I have driven from Bhopal to Nagpur in 5 hours. That is the high quality of roads that have come. Now, alongside, you have an entire industry-friendly state which is waiting for investments. So, it boosts investments like anything. When you reduce travel costs, when you reduce logistical expenditure, so it obviously boosts the economy, no doubt. Look at the railway, the kind of doubling of tracks that have taken place in the last one decade, the electrification of rail tracks that have taken place, introduction of initiatives like the railway system between Delhi and Meerut, you know, the transit system which has been introduced, or the recently in Jind, you have introduced the hydrogen run railway, and you look at the efficient yet trains which are good in comfort and also in terms of speed, like Vande Bharat, which have been introduced. These are all improving our logistics like never before. And in terms of freight also, in terms of whether it is road or railway, you look at the kind of, you know, the eastern peripheral and directly connecting the, which is called Delhi-Mumbai economic corridor. So certainly that's going to boost investment like anything. It's going to boost our economy. So infrastructure is very critical for growth, which today you have railhead right going right up to Kashmir, which was unthinkable. Today you are looking at, you know, states like Uttarakhand. In the northeast, you have trains coming in for the first time in many places, which was considered impossible.
1: Right.
0: So, we are utilizing the power of harnessing the power of technology to reach out to the remotest corners of the country. So, what happens is that when goods reach many parts of the country where otherwise they used to go through different modes of transport, the costs come down. Who is going to benefit from it? Employment is generated. Who is going to benefit from it? The common people. So certainly you see, the more the infrastructure, the better the employment opportunities, the better the economic opportunities. So we need to understand this. So I believe that this decision, albeit it may look, oh, it is only connecting 99 villages, but if you look at it, you know, in terms of the economic benefits that would accrue, I mean, this is going to, this line capacity itself will enhance mobility, resulting in improved operational efficiency and service reliability. And this multi-tracking proposal is poised to streamline the operations and alleviate congestions in very critical areas. And the project is in line with the Prime Minister's vision of a new India, which will make the people of the region Atmanirbhar by way of comprehensive development in the area, which will enhance their employment, self-employment opportunities.
1: Right. So one of the significant steps towards the kind of larger transformation that we are witnessing in India's rail infrastructure. But most importantly, when the objective is to benefit the ordinary citizens, make the Indian industry more and more competitive, and take us closer to our vision of 2047 Viksit Bharat. Time allows us to take up only that much on Spotlight today. Thank you once again, Mr. Suresh, for joining in, sharing your views with us and our listeners. Thank you for your time.
0: Thank you.
2: You were listening to a discussion on Union Cabinet decisions. 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Suresh, Senior Journalist, and Tina Jha, Journalist. This program was produced and presented by the News Services Division of Akashvani. 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
3: Spotlight.

announced about bringing a bill with provisions of strong action in cases of paper leaks. Meanwhile, in a major bid to bring out serious examination reforms, the National Testing Agency has terminated 47 officials from service. According to sources, legal and criminal action will also be taken against some of these officials. This is part of a complete overhaul of NTA that has been in controversy over paper leaks. The National Testing Agency NTA has issued advertisements for a set of senior professional appointments at the level of general manager. It has also opened the engagement of 16 young professionals through the Pratibha Setu portal.

0: recommendations of the High-Level Committee of Experts chaired by Professor K. Radhakrishnan. Union Ministers J.P. Nadda and Dr. Jitendra Singh today met the CJP delegation in New Delhi. Talking to media after the meeting, Mr. Nadda said they gave a patient hearing to the demands of the CJP regarding reforms in the examination system. Mr. Nadda said that the CJP had put forth three main demands and also suggested some reforms to curb examination paper leak. Mr. Nadda added that the government will hold another round of discussion with the delegation tomorrow.
1: The meeting lasted for nearly 2 hours. I, along with Union Minister Jitendra Singh, participated in the discussion. The discussions were held in a cordial atmosphere and various issues were discussed from every perspective. Their proposal was also discussed.
0: Spokesperson of CJP Ashutosh Ranga, who was part of the CJP delegation, claimed that the government has in principle agreed to two of their demands. The Cabinet Committee on Economic Affairs has approved the third and fourth rail line of Bellary-Gundakal section in Karnataka and Andhra Pradesh with a total cost of 1,264 crore rupees. It will increase the existing network of Indian Railways by about 46 kilometers. Briefing media in New Delhi, Information and Broadcasting Minister Ashwini Vaishnav said it will improve connectivity between Andhra Pradesh and Karnataka. He also informed about Cabinet's approval for Bharat Audyogik Vikas Yojana Rasayan or Bhavya Rasayan scheme for establishing three dedicated chemical parks in the country. Both the Houses of Parliament were adjourned till Monday following ruckus for the fifth consecutive day today over the issues of NEET paper leak and student protest. Despite repeated assurance from the government side that it is ready to discuss issues related to NEET paper leak case, the opposition continued its protest demanding the resignation of Union Education Minister Dharmendra Pradhan. Parliamentary Affairs Minister Kiran Rijiju said that the government is ready to discuss the NEET paper leak issue from day one. He said due to certain conditions imposed by the Congress, the discussion could not take place. President Draupadi Murmu met Romanian Prime Minister Ilie Bolohan in Bucharest today and held fruitful discussions on advancing the India-Romania partnership. The two leaders reviewed bilateral ties and discussed ways to strengthen cooperation in trade, investment, clean energy, connectivity and emerging technologies. Delhi police has refuted fake news circulating on social media claiming that Delhi police has imposed a ban on food delivery app services across New Delhi area. In a social media post, Delhi police said that this claim is completely false, baseless and misleading. It said that the Delhi police has not imposed any ban on the delivery services in New Delhi area. And in shooting, India Sanyam won the silver in the women's 10-meter air pistol event at the ISSF World Cup in Hangzhou, China, opening the country's medal account at the tournament. 22-year-old shooter scored 243.4 in the final to secure a podium finish against a strong international field. And that is the end of this news bulletin.
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